0: Kilo Charlie 1, Yankee November Bravo, KC1, YNB, listening.
1: Good morning, YNP. This is Kilo Alpha 1, Charlie, Victor, Victor.
0: Kilo Charlie 1, Yankee November Bravo, KC1, YNB. What is your call sign again?
1: Yeah, it's Kilo America 1, Connecticut, Vermont, Vermont.
0: KA1.
1: Yeah, it's a little bit of a tongue twister. That's Charlie Victor Victor, CVV. Yep, a little bit of a tongue twister, as I said. But I've had it since I've been a kid, you know, in high school back in the 70s.
0: That is amazing. You had the same call sign now, huh?
1: Yeah, I mean, it's who I am, so I've kept it, you know. One of these days, I am an extra class. One of these days, maybe I will go for, like, the one by twos, but I just didn't like, you know, that people from other states could steal the one calls.
0: Oh, I didn't know that was a thing, steal your call. The next test I take is going to be the extra, and I'm not even too sure if I'll get another call sign.
1: Yeah, you don't need to, you know, but it is nice having a short, call letters. But even, you know, with field day last weekend, there was a couple of stations that I talked to, and one of them was a six, you know, a six call, which is, you know, generally California, and they were in Florida. So I wasn't expecting that.
0: Kilo Charlie 1, Yankee November Bravo, KC1, YNB. Oh, yeah, that is a long call sign. I know having the shortened one, the vanity ones, is easier for folks to remember your call sign. Actually, that would probably work for me with other people.
1: You're right about that. I mean, the vanities are very, very nice. You know, and I'm glad that the FCC agreed to it. So, but yeah, I'm just on my way up to my second home, which is in Stafford Springs. I just got out of work at 11:30 in Danbury, so I'm here in Manchester now. So you know, about another 25 minutes, and I'll be in Stafford Springs for the weekend.
0: Yeah, drive careful. When I just got home from work, it was raining, and there was lots of heat, lightning, just right over the city and the outskirts here in Springfield. How was field day? Because I had to miss it due to work and other things.
1: Well, I was only operating by myself, and I was only running 10 watts, which, you know, essentially we call QRP. And I stayed on 20 meters the whole time. I probably made about 30 contacts. I don't think the bands were in the best of conditions, because I did listen on like 10 meters. I was really hoping to work some people on 50 megahertz, which we call 6 meters, and I heard nothing. Other years, 6 meters was really good on field day. But anyways, it was okay. I know my club did really well, but, you know, they were really into it, and they were up the, you know, four, full 24 hours, and, you know, they have really good antennas, so that they were on multiple bands. You know, I think we were a 3-alpha, which means, you know, we had 3 stations on the air all the time.
0: Fantastic. What was the farthest contact you made during field day with the 10 watts?
1: I did get Oklahoma, and that was the furthest I got. Late Saturday night, I did start to hear the sixes coming through, which, you know, again, as I said, is California, but I did not work anybody in California. So Oklahoma was the furthest that I got.
0: That is pretty good. That is pretty good. I'm hoping maybe there is a winter field day, or maybe, I don't know, maybe there'll be another field day sooner. I don't know, but probably winter is what I'm thinking.
1: Yeah, you're correct. The next one is winter field day, which is in January, so it will be in 2027. So, but yeah, it's just a very, very fun event to attend and get on the air and do. You know, it's no pressure. You don't really need to know what you're doing, other than, you know, try to make as many contacts as you can.
0: Kilo Charlie 1, Yankee Zephyr Bravo, KC1, YNB. That is something I haven't done yet, is like participate in a field day or any kind of contesting. I definitely plan on it.
1: Yeah, like I said, it's really good practice, you know. I encourage everybody. I really enjoy winter field day as well, because that's even more low-key than the summer field day. So, in fact, it's funny because a lot of the people you might talk to on winter field day have no idea or never even heard of winter field day. But, you know, every contact is a point.
0: Yep. Oh, wow. It does sound exciting, so I'm hoping. Well, I'm going to say 73 for now. I have a few things to do at home. I might be back on later, or maybe tomorrow or the next day. So it was nice talking to you. 73. Kilo Charlie 1, Yankee November Bravo, KC1, YMB.
1: 73, happy 4th of July. And like I said, I'll be to my touchdown here in about 15 minutes. So 73. And probably a little bit like you, I will be getting in the place and, you know, essentially getting into bed once I turn on a few things. 73. KA1 CVV Mobile in Vernon is clear and listening.

0: Hey guys, Lady Luck here. Are you going on any road trips this summer? I know I'm going to be going on a bunch of road trips. 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

0: 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K1HRW. Good morning, Howie. How are things?
1: Hot and muggy.
0: Well, I want to say so far with all of our conversations we've had, we are still in agreement. It is hot. It is muggy. Yeah, I stepped outside and I was like, ooh, it's a little swampy out here. And I'm assuming it rained overnight. But then again, I'm trying to look where the trees are. It seems more wet. I don't know if it's stuff just humidity dripping off the trees or if it's the pavement was cooler there because of the shade. So the rain that happened overnight didn't evaporate off the roads. You know, it evaporated off the hot spots. So I don't know. I'm rambling. Over your way.
1: Yeah, we didn't get any rain here overnight. I wish we had. It would have cooled it off a little bit, maybe. Yeah, yesterday was so bad, take your breath away. It was so hot.
0: It was warm. I kind of expected it to be warm. Than it was, but you know, I guess today is supposed to be worser than yesterday, and I guess tomorrow and Saturday are supposed to be pretty rough. So have to wait and see. I'm sure we'll find out. And I see that moon up there, so I don't know if it rained. I'd have to see if I can loop the radar back and see if it rained, because the roads are pretty wet out here, and it does seem to be, I don't know, it's contradictory, because there's some open spots that look like they've got some puddles, but, yeah, it must have did something last night. I don't know. Enough about that. What you got going on today? Anything exciting?
1: Single, usual, playing a little FT8, but, everyone on the screen here is in green, so I'm just calling CQ and seeing if somebody comes back. There's not a whole lot of people on there, just the people that are that have already worked. Other than that, I'm not going to be doing anything else. Actually, not coming out in the garage to do my do much radio today. If it gets too hot in here, I got to get a fan for in here. I don't even have a fan. Tuner were hot without before I even turned them on. It was so hot in here.
0: Had something in the garage, you know, I wasn't sure if it's cooler, because, you know, some people have a little bit of a subterranean type garage, which tends to be a little bit more temperature stable. You know, it doesn't fluctuate as much. You know, like my basement's, you know, relatively cool in the summertime and not too bad in the wintertime, because the furnace keeps things warm and dry. Did you hit the pool yesterday at all?
1: No, I didn't. But the temperature was up to, I think, 8. They went to Burr Pond, to the pond, and to go swimming up there. I personally wouldn't swim in that water. His friend's mother and grandmother and everything, they all went up there, so I don't think they did a whole lot of swimming. but that water's not that great.
0: Yeah, when I was younger, it didn't seem to faze me, but now that I'm older, I tend to be a little more finicky about the water I jump into. Yeah, Howie, so far, two different times you kind of dropped out. It was a funny buzz sound, and you dropped out and then picked back up in mid-conversation. And I'll just keep an eye on your equipment. I'm not saying it's you, because I don't know, but keep an eye on things. I don't know if it could be potential interference from an outside source or something might be going on in the shack, but seems like I'm holding the repeater solid, so I don't think it's on my end. Just keep an eye on things. Yeah, I don't like jumping into bodies of water now that I'm not too familiar with. Especially with a lot of stuff. When you get this warmer water, you got to watch out for that brain-eating, you know. Obviously, I don't think we have that issues up in Connecticut, but you never know. The standing body of water that gets warm, and that can grow, so you got to be careful.
1: Yeah. Is this any better? I'm talking on 345 now. I was on the Torrington 440 repeater before. Just let me know if I'm dropping out at all here. Trying to see that. But I don't know what it could be because I'm not running my FT8 right now. I could see if I was running the FT8, it might interfere. But it's idle right now. Just listening, and that's it. Let me know if it's any better on 345.
2: The interference from that DMR repeater that's tearing my links up, that is probably not going to go away. KB1AV in and out. I can't stay here. KB1AV.
0: Well, Dana, thanks for the info. Yeah, I was just curious. I thought he might have something going on with his rig at home. Didn't want him to damage anything. Thanks for jumping in.
1: Yeah, thanks, Dana. Yeah, I figured that's what it might be. I just heard the other repeater come up with an ID. I can hear it. It picked it up with its ID. It wasn't your repeater. So I'm listening. I'm hearing more than one repeater.
0: Oh, is that what I know I heard the ID, and it was a lot slower, and I didn't pay attention to the letters. I was just thinking to myself, gee, that seems a little bit slower than what I'm used to. Howie, you're doing good on the 345. You're doing fine. I've got the picket fencing, and I'm going to be really noisy. I'm staying here for a couple seconds, and I should be getting a better signal out. And hopefully, somewhere around here, I should be getting better. And sorry, I was talking through my noisy spot. I don't know what you copied or not. But back to you.
1: No, you were just fine. You were just fine. You didn't drop out at all on there.
0: Shock, usually in that area, I get really close to the cliff and, you know, at the edge of the Connecticut River. And there's some other hills that are in the way to the machine, so I tend to null out right there. But anywho, enough of that drama. So are you any plans on hitting the pool today?
1: Yeah, I probably will. I'm sure the kids will hit the pool. I don't know why they didn't go in the pool yesterday, but they were, I guess they were just weren't in the mood for it. They stayed in the house in the air conditioning all day, except for when he went to the his little field trip there.
0: Well, in my teenage years, I was glued to the water. I was always swimming or, you know, had a couple different lakes. So the lake right next to where I live, would go in there, although that water's just very shallow, and when the boat traffic starts picking up, it stirs up a lot of the sediment and floats it around, so you kind of come out a little kind of dirtier than when you went in. And there's another lake nearby, which is a really nice spring-fed lake. Water's always crystal clean, and I like going there, but that can be access to it can be difficult. My aunt had bought a cottage on the lake, so I was able to visit it frequently, but it kind of had to be on an invite basis, so it wasn't as free will to go swimming there. This is N1 QKW Mobile, 73 degrees, Tylerville, Connecticut.
1: Yeah, K1HOW here, and it's 71 degrees in Torrington. I grew up, my grandfather had a cottage in Westfield Lake, that was a pretty nice lake. And they restrict the motors on the lake. I think the maximum somebody can have is a 50 horsepower motor on that lake. Mostly sailing and rowing. Mostly, not a whole lot of motorboats on that lake.
0: Yeah, there is a lake near me. I haven't been to it. I've driven by it many, many times, but I haven't dipped my toe in the water. And they don't allow any gas motors or anything under those circumstances, but they do allow like an electric trolling motor, and that's it. It's either wind powered or paddle powered. So it's a relatively quiet lake, which is kind of nice. The lake I live next to, there's a lot of boat traffic, jet skis. That's all you hear up and down, is jet skis all day long. I guess some people, it bothers some people, it doesn't faze me at all. I had the drag strip in Colchester that I could hear Sundays when they're running the top fuel stuff. It was loud, and, we're probably, probably 4 or 5 miles as the crow flies away from the drag strip, and I know people complained about it all the time, and they closed it down, but it didn't faze me. I grew up with it, and it just kind of blended into the background noise.
1: Yeah, I just thought of a little thing that happened on the lake when I was a kid. I was probably maybe 10 years old, and my grandfather had a little 50 horsepower motor strapped to the end of the rowboat, and that motor would only go in reverse. It was stuck in reverse. It wouldn't go forward, so we were going around the lake backwards on that rowboat with the little motor on it, and it was funny.

0: Well, that must have looked hysterical. But you guys probably had a lot of fun. It must have been, you know, a ball. I mainly did canoeing, a lot of canoeing. I had a friend that, when I was younger, in my preteens, I had a friend that lived at his parents' had a cottage on the other lake that I was talking about, the clean one. And they had a canoe, so we'd go out in the canoe and play around in the water. And I think he had what they call a sunfish sailboat, but it's pretty much one person. I think maybe two people could have been on it, but I never got into it. He'd play around with it, but I never did. Pretty much stuck to the canoe. Played a little bit with a kayak here and there. You know, these new plastic ones that came out, so I played around with some of those that were more stable. Because I'm a big guy, so I need a relatively stable vessel to be in, or else I'm not going to stay in it. Oh, back to you.
1: Yeah, I like those sunfish boats there. Those are a lot of fun. We had friends that lived on Otis Lake in Otis, Mass, and they had a cottage right on the island in there, and we had a little sunfish race. There was a race going on. We started out, you know, the two of us in the sunfish, we started out in last place and ended up finishing second place. That's not too bad. That was a lot of fun.
2: Good morning. I don't want to while.
0: Good morning, Andrew. One YLO recognized. Oh, that's funny, Howie. That's pretty cool. Andrew, take it.
2: Good morning, Howie. Good morning, Rob. At first I thought, it's like, wow, sunfish. He's fishing for sunfish. And then it's like, oh, no, sailing. Yeah, been on a sunfish once. Yeah, pretty neat little things. And he zipped right across the lake. He got there in no time. I got a buddy of mine who had one. The guy used to fly with, he said a couple times he took it out to the sound, and he was like, I really shouldn't have been out there. I shouldn't have been out there. And he's like a big sailboat comes by, hey, are you okay? He's like, yeah, just fine here. So he's like, yeah. And he's like, to the sailboat, he must look like he was in trouble. Like, yeah, it was choppy, wavy. So he went out, zipped around, like, out there off of, Hammond Acid and stuff and other things. And he's like, yep. So, neat little things out there. So, who else is in here? Maybe just the two of you or the three of us. And over to Howie, I guess.
1: Yeah, good morning, Andrew. How you doing? The sunfish boats can be a lot of fun. Yeah, you don't want to go on choppy water with them. You can really feel it. They're basically a big surfboard with a sail on it, you know. Almost, you can feel those choppy waves roll out really, really easily, a lot. I miss those days out on the lake. Over to Rob.
0: Sorry for the pregnant pause, but I'm in my noisy spot number two, and hopefully I'm going to be getting out of it and you guys can hear me. I've never really played around with the sailing thing. Never really got into it. So, just did the canoeing and kayaking. I did drive a power boat once. My friend skied a lot, and he needed somebody to drive it, which I don't think was a good idea that I did, but he decided it was a good idea that I did. I drove the thing around the lake, towing him behind us. Not my cup of tea, to be honest with you. I think it was very unresponsible. Irresponsible, however you would like to term it. I don't know if it's time for another go-around, so I guess I'll make this my last one. You guys have a good day. Have a safe 4th of July. try to stay cool, don't overheat, and everybody have a good weekend if I don't talk to you. This is N1QKW Mobile.

0: here for the early commute.
1: You're not out there on a bike. It's beautiful for the bike. It's, you know, a balmy 75 degrees, humid, barely breathe. Great day for a bike ride. Of course, I'm battery only. You could be the first one at DQ to get that ice cream in the bag and an ice cream on your head. Now, keep you cool while you're eating an ice cream on the way back to the apartment there. But good morning, Rick. Good to have you in here. I just got in here myself. I'm actually running late out of the house. I was hoping to be here earlier to try to be here as soon as Rob got in. But anyhow, looks like another fun day ahead of us here.
0: Yeah, it's going to be another hot one today. I was telling Rob before, you know, yesterday I went out, just going outside, it takes my breath away. I couldn't even breathe out there. I was listening to my scanner during the day, and they had a lot of calls here in Torrington, people with heat exhaustion and stuff. You know, stay out of the heat if you can, you know. But they, yeah, a lot of seniors with the heat exhaustion.
2: Yeah. I'll wait till it's 100% humidity and 100 and something degrees, and then go out there for a ride. Yeah, sure. I haven't been out at all this week. Nope, too hot, humid. Maybe next week. You know, I'm not concerned over it. I'd rather be comfortable and cool in here with the AC.
1: Well, if you put it that way, then you should really wait for when the thunderstorms are rolling through with you know, the heavy rain. That's when you want to get out there. Because you can't complain that it's hot. It'll be a little cooler. And, you know, well, you'll be riding the bike sweating anyway, so we might as well get wet from the rain and get washed off at the same time. So, but yeah, no, it's, yeah, we saw a lot of calls yesterday, too, with, you know, some things failing, everything else. So yeah, we were bouncing from like one stupid thing to another. I know we went to helped a friend of mine out. He had a tree come down, just rotten. So if trees are dropping when they're rotting like that, so hey, if it was a really big windstorm or a hurricane, so maybe not. It was a couple old things, not too much. I know a couple of years back before we had Isaiah's come through, you know, big trees were just breaking, and that's like, oh, there's a we have a hurricane tomorrow. It's going to be a mess, and the governor and everyone else like, ah, it's not going to be bad, and we're like, yeah, okay, you don't see what's going on out there, but, so yeah, we had calls, a couple services were melted, I never seen a service melted like this before, I'm like, what the heck caused that, but, anyhow, back up and going, but, we shall see how hot it is today. One thing I like in the, when it's hot outside, let me drop it for a second, I like to have a whole bunch of fruit with me. Not fruit cake, but fruit with me on the truck. Just have my nectarines, some blackberries. So I was hoping a Stop and Shop or something's open early, but I don't think they open till 7. So I have to see during the work day there, run in, grab some fruit. Nice light thing to have instead of having any real food throughout the day. Drink some fruit. I think it's an awesome thing to have on a hot day. Or unless, of course, you're stuck inside, you got the AC, then, well, you can have anything you want.
0: Yeah. Yeah, that fruit can probably hydrate you, too, you know. I like it hot. Well, I like hot weather, but this is too hot. I like it in the 80s, you know, in the mid-80s. Comfortable for me. Not this 9500 degrees. We didn't quite hit 100 degrees yesterday, but I think it was like 97 here at my house.

0: Hartford got a lot hotter. He must have been a lot hotter than Rick. The city gets a lot hotter than out here in the country.
1: Lightning and thunder here. Very late.
2: No one.
1: And it was like 80 degrees, like midnight. 80. And actually, you know, the low temperature for today, by guess at nighttime, is going to be like 80. That's a low 80? Yeah. I'm sure there's going to be power outages. You know, people blowing stuff up, running all the air conditioners and everything.
2: Morning, Dana. I think Dana jumped in. Go ahead. Yeah, I was going to tell Rick it takes a fruitcake to know a fruitcake. Good morning, guys. KB1 AAV, I'm passing by. I got some stuff going on outside I got to deal with. Yeah, we lost power here twice yesterday. My poor generator's getting a workout. I guess they had a transformer go boom up on the main drag for me. See you guys a little bit. Andrew, go ahead. Good morning, guys. KB1 AAV, I'll be back.
0: Very good. Good morning. I'll be out of here for the first time here. But, I had a call yesterday. Also, my buddy called saying, hey, why are you going out there? This is going out there to change out the pot. I get there. People are waving. It's like, yeah, I know you're without power. I'm looking. It's like, wow, this one transformer. But business over, Paradise, not Paradise Beach. The one there on right down at the bottom of Slater Road. And West Main Street, Marathon. Marathon was out without power yesterday. But their little plaza is only being served by one meter, so the meters were there before on the side of the building. That side of the building caught fire a couple of weeks back. Now they got a stupid little temporary service on there. And I'm like, calling guys, like, I don't know how you guys did it before, but how's there three businesses here at one meter? How can you separate the power equally amongst the three of you guys? I think the owner tells them, well, it's not fair. That's not right. Everyone should have their own meter, because I'm sure you're using a lot more than Jack and Joe over there, and next one next door, just running you know, a couple lamps, lights, and maybe an AC. You're using a lot more, maybe not, I don't know. But with all the ACs and everything else, freezers, of course, you got to be. But anyhow, they're like, oh, yeah, no power. I'm like, yeah. It's like, I'm not going to turn it on because the thing's overloaded. It's like, if I turned it on, it's just going to pop. Coming out with a bigger transformer that can handle the load, and don't worry about it. But like, a whole bunch of houses on everything else, so they took them off the three-phase service. Since they weren't quite using it, they put them on just a regular house, 12240. And when they went out there, I'm like, hey, when you guys get out there, give me a call. Let me know what the amperage is. And each leg was like 100. 125 or so for that 25 kVA, that was way overloaded, so it was even put on overloaded and it still wouldn't last, so, but whatever, but yeah, there's issues out there, and it'll be going on the next couple of days, finding all the weak spots, and I'm just sad that Dana has had another power outage. She's had nothing but outages the past 2 weeks. So, gentlemen, I'm pulling into the yard. I will catch you guys on Echolink, or maybe not. I got a radio. I'm going to see if I can put that in the truck today. Yesterday, I just wasn't in the mood. So I'll catch you guys in a few. N1Y alone, you're Britain.
3: I'll catch you later, Andrew. I'm having a hard time hearing the repeater now. I don't know if it's atmospheric interference or the atmospheric condition. I usually can hear the repeater, but it fades out. I'm losing it right now. So I'm going to jump out for a while and catch you guys later. Over to Rick, K18W.
1: Yeah, it must be something atmospheres, because, well, if you're on 3, 4, 5, then, you know, it's, you know, what is it, 20 over, 30 over here. So, yeah, the signal's right there. All right. I'll be here. WA1 Fear P.
0: Rick, I'm not sure if I'm going to get on the radio. I might, or I might get on Echolink. So I'll be back in a little bit. I got to check in and ice up and everything else here. So, and wonder why a little bit clear.
1: Okay.

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1: KB1SUP, KB1PZS, I think that's Steve, if I'm not mixed up. Anyways, how you doing this morning? I'm about halfway to work. Back to you.
0: No, not Steve. Brad. Good morning. Hopefully your AC works good at work.
1: It's not so great, but yeah, you know, we'll get through it, you know. But yeah, I thought I'm pretty sure that the beginning of the week they said Wednesday was going to be the hottest, but I guess now they're saying today is. So 100 degrees. Yesterday wasn't much worse than the day before, so. But tonight, you know, through the night, it was pretty humid. Well, it's almost 80 degrees right now in the morning. Didn't cool off overnight at all, even with the rain. But, yeah, hopefully it'll break soon. I catch the forecast for next week. Hopefully it's got to cool off a bit. I got to change the filters out in my AC. They're clogged up, so... I don't know why I've been putting it off. I should have done it.

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1: 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So go ahead and take it there, Rick.
2: Just on my way to work, another hot, humid, miserable day it's going to be. 77 degrees I'm showing right now. It's not even 7 o'clock, so not going to be a fun one today. And Bob, I would definitely suggest change those filters on that AC unit. You don't want to be down today or tomorrow or even into Saturday. That would not be a fun experience for as quick as changing the filter is.
1: This one's not so easy. I got to pull it out of the wall. Yeah. It's not fun, but I got to do it. Yeah, I put some filters in there because I was sick of cleaning the backside of that coil out. And I knew for sure that it was going to get clogged up, the filters, but it kept the coil somewhat clean, the evaporative coil. But, yep, I got to do that. And once I do that, it should be okay. And then eventually I got to clean all the coils out at some point. Guy pulled out right in front of me. Should have done that earlier in the summer.
2: Trust me, as an HVAC guy, that's what I've done my whole life. Yeah, you definitely want to keep those coils clean and keep those filters clean. Otherwise, that thing's going to ice up on you and you're not going to have any AC. So, pain in the butt it may be, but it definitely goes a long way to keeping that unit running.
1: Yeah, not my favorite thing to do. They don't really make these things easy to take apart and clean. I'm looking for one that's that they make that's easy to clean, but I haven't found one yet. You know what I really

0: clean AC units, unless you got, you know, central air or something, they'll come out and service it for you, but that's it.
1: What do you have? Mini splits? Or, like, wall-mounted window units?
0: Fits in the sleeve of the wall, yeah. So, I had a couple of them. I had a GE, and the backside of it was wide open, and man, that clogged up fast. I think it was one spring, and it just like that vapor coil just got caked with pollen and all kinds of stuff. This one's a closed unit. It's got a few openings on either side of the evaporative coil, and I was able to put some filters in there. But when I first bought it, I ran it without any filters, so I had to take it apart. Cleaning that thing is a job, and it's a lot of dismantling and everything. It's hard to get at the coils. You got to take a bunch of stuff apart. Styrofoam pieces and all kinds of stuff, so. Yep. You got any recommendations of a wall unit that is easy to clean?
1: Yours sounds like an interesting unit. Normally you don't have to get that detail for filters. And it sounds to me like you're talking more about the condenser coil. If it's on the outside of the house, what's drawing air in, that would be your condenser coil. Usually you don't have a filter on those. I mean, they still get clogged up and stuff, but most times there's not a filter. You got to be careful about putting your own filter on there and reducing the airflow across that thing, because that'll also seriously affect the longevity of the unit. The inside coil, that's the evaporator coil, the one that gets cold, and usually that's just front cover, or part of the front cover will snap on or snap off, and that give you access to that coil.
0: Yeah, I'm getting my condenser and evaporative mixed up there. Yep. So yeah, the front coil, I mean, that'll only give me access to the front side of it, not the back side of it, which I'd have to take the whole unit apart to get at. Same thing with the condenser coil. No, I got the right terminology here. That thing also, I have to take the top off. Got to take the top and the sides is all one piece. It's about a million screws, and got to take that off. And then I got to dismantle a couple things to get at it. But yep. Yeah, I put the filters in there because I was sick of cleaning it, you know. I thought maybe the filters, I knew it would reduce the airflow a bit, but it sure beats cleaning that coil. Man, it gets caked with stuff. They got a bunch of trees around, and it sucks a bunch of junk through and gets all caked up. And you can't even clean it. If it gets too caked up, it's like you can't clean it. There's nothing that's going to get that out of there.
1: That sounds like you need to go to like Home Depot or if you have access to Grainger or something like that. You want foaming coil cleaner, and you spray that in there and let it sit for a little bit, and it gets deep into those fins and pulls all the dirt off the fins, and then you just rinse it off with a hose. It'll pull everything out of there. You shouldn't really have to get to the backside of either one of those coils. You know, the airflow, if you got good filters and you're changing them regularly, the airflow's coming in on one side, your filter should trap 90% of the dust and dirt. If it's a super old unit, maybe you got to get in, try to get to the other side, but for general maintenance, just the intake side of both coils should do you good.
0: I'll try it. Yeah, I always thought you had to get back there. I watched a bunch of YouTube videos that are saying, oh, you gotta get both sides, and you gotta take it all apart, blah, blah, blah, blah.

0: Yeah, I'll give it a shot. It beats having to do all that work, you know. But, well, you're the expert, so whatever you tell me, I'm going to do.
1: As long as you're doing it on a fairly, you know, regular, consistent basis, just using some foam and cleaner, pulling the dust out, you should be pretty good to go.
0: I was thinking about getting one of those inside AC units because I'm so sick of cleaning that thing. You know, then it takes up space too as well, but yeah, I was thinking about that. That's one thing I was considering. I'm on my third unit here that I had to replace over the course of 15 years, but I was never really good about cleaning it. You know, I never did it, but the first one I went through, I never cleaned that thing, not ever. We'll see. Yeah, I'll give that a shot, see what happens.
1: Just keep in mind with those indoor units you're talking about, you're going to have to give up a window as well, because you have to duct the condenser side of it to throw a little duct through a window. Because you don't want to dump that heat back in the house. It's got to be pushed outside the house. So they have a little insert that goes into a window, you know, and the duct attaches to it. So keep that in mind.
2: Is that one YLO?
0: There he is. I just got to run into the store real quick. I'll be QRT for a minute.
2: Good morning, Rick. Hopefully work wasn't all too upset with you yesterday.
1: Morning, Andrew. How are you doing today?
2: Doing okay. Got myself all lathered up with sunblock. Gonna wait for Stop and Shop to open up to run in. Grab some fruit for the day and maybe a couple more drinks, so doing okay. And yourself?
1: Still surviving the rat race. Yeah. In for another day. I think it's going to be a little bit hotter today than yesterday, but not like yesterday was any dream. So survived one, probably, three more to go, I think, until it gets some relief. Hopefully you weren't too busy yesterday, and hopefully it won't be too bad today. I don't know, were there any power outages anywhere yesterday, or didn't really come into play?
2: Yeah, no, there were multiple issues yesterday. I know Dana had an issue near his QTH, so he lost power for a while. He mentioned he came out a little bit this morning. So, yeah, I know he has quite a few events. Oh, not. It wasn't one after another, but yeah, there was some failures out there. So today's supposed to be worse. So, but yeah, it's supposed to cool off Monday or so, a little bit, so get back to normal. So that's all right. A little bit of heat wave, and you know what? It's not bad. We only had a couple days of heat this year, and it hasn't been like years past where, you know, it's in June, it's extremely hot already and stayed hot for a while. So, so far this year, not bad.
1: Yeah, all in all, can't really complain. I don't love the high humidity and the high heat, but for a couple days out of the year, it is what it is. That's what we get here. It's what we've always gotten here, you know. Same thing, no point in complaining about the snow, you know. We don't get a ton of it. Sometimes we get a big amount, but it is what it is. You know, the weather. Can't change it.
2: That's just it. Hey, give me a second. I'll be right back. I got to make a quick phone call. N1YLO.
1: KC1ZPM.
0: Is that us back on frequency?
1: Bob.
0: Yeah, well, nobody's working today, except for us.
1: Too hot to talk, I guess.
0: Yeah. I'll tell you, the thing I like about this AC unit, it's got a mode on there that's dry mode, and it works really good. It doesn't so much drop the temperature too much. It does a little bit. Well, it does pretty good, actually. But just getting the humidity out of the air makes it so much more comfortable. You know, that's what it mainly does, is take the humidity out of the air. And it could be like 75 or 78, but it's super comfortable without the humidity, you know.
1: For sure. Dryer air is definitely much more comfortable, and that's what that dry mode does. If it was to keep cooling, you know, the room would satisfy and shut off, and then you're not removing any moisture. So the longer that coil stays cold, the more water condenses on it, the more you pull out of the air. So, yeah, they do a good job of not overcooling, but still being able to keep running, so it pulls that water out.
0: Take it, Andrew. KB1PZS.
2: Yeah, good morning, Bob there. Hopefully your commute's going well today. And I assume you got tomorrow off. I'm not sure if you got a half day like some people do, but I know you're looking forward to your vacation. Heard you guys talking about the foaming coil cleaner. Is that also a good thing to use on the outside of a condenser unit for a house AC unit there, Rick?
1: Yep, absolutely. Especially if you got a lot of trees and shrubs around where your condensing unit sits and it pulls in a lot of stuff, yeah, you can use the foaming coil outside.
2: Do you recommend the rinse or non-rinse?
1: I use and prefer the ones you rinse out. I think you get more stuff out of it. In my opinion, that just works better. Plus, you're also introducing the water, which, you know, gets deeper into that coil and flushes the rest of that residue out. So I recommend using the rinse.
2: Very good, yeah. I'll have to do that. I haven't rinsed my condenser in quite some time. I know every now and then you got a couple little like morning glories trying to weave their way around or trying to grow. I rip off all that, but yeah, I'll have to get out to Granger's and do that. I shall be in one near one a little bit here in Southington, so maybe I'll stop in here quickly.
1: The only thing you got to be careful is you don't use high pressure out of your hose on that coils, because it'll bend the fins. So if you got real high pressure, you never want to use a pressure wash or anything like that. Just regular straight water, you know, on a light setting, not super high pressure.
2: Yeah, my water hose, I'll just use that, rinse it off. Yeah, sounds good. Thanks for the info. Over and above.
3: Morning, gentlemen. KB1, KWW.
0: Yeah, perfect timing. I'm just pulling in and got to run. KB1, PZS. Everybody have a good day. 73.

0: jump in here and say good morning, guys. KB1SUP. I don't really have time for much of a go around, but good morning, Andrew. I got the work vehicle back today, so I'll be putting a radio back in it, so I should have a radio during the work hours. Pick it up, Andrew.
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3: Yeah, Mike, we heard you. Yeah, good morning, Mike. Good morning, Brad. Good morning, Steve. And Brad, since you got that radio in there, I assume that you're going to be down in Norwich or so, and that's the Connecticut, Rhode Island room. I think that's attached to that repeater, if I'm not mistaken. I'll let you answer that and next go around if you have another go around. Or you can shoot me a text. If that's the case, I will try getting into that room, so while you're down there, I can chat with you. With that, Mike, KB1KWW, N1YLO, over to you.
2: Morning, Andrew, Brad, Steve, anybody else that I may have missed. Glad to see that everyone made it through yesterday safely, and just exercise a little extra caution. No plans staying indoors today except for to get the mail.
0: Yeah, me pick up. I don't bring System Fusion to work, Andrew. It stays in the car. So I got no System Fusion at work. Just a basic VHF radio. With that, I'll be out of here. You guys have a good weekend when you get to it. If I don't talk to you on the repeater later, KB1SCP, I'll be clearing your final guide, Andrew.
3: That's Steve.
1: Brad, have a good one, Chief. If we don't catch you on the weekend, enjoy, and we'll look for you Monday morning.

0: I'm going to jump in, say 7-3. I'm at work. Hope everyone has a good weekend. Good 4th of July. Stay cool. And catch you guys next week. KC1ZPM.
1: Very good, Rick. You have a wonderful day. And VRP might be in there as well. VRP, over to you if you're in there.

0: Rick, have a good one. Enjoy the weekend. Catch you later.
1: WA1DRP.
2: Yeah, just doing something here. And Steve, where were you yesterday?
0: I would love to tell you that. However, as you know, that is way above your pay grade.
2: That's right. I forgot. I don't have the clearance.

0: morning, Steve. Morning, Rick. Brett, have a good one. KB1, KWW Friday. Yes. Give me another hot one, guys. Probably hit 110 or so with the heat index or more. Whatever.
1: It's not too bad. Don't worry about it.
0: Copy. If you're indoors, but still stay hydrated. We don't want to do the heat stroke or anything like that. Everybody, stay safe today. Go ahead, Andrew.

0: That's funny. I like that.
1: Bugger pay grade. Funny, funny stuff.
0: Gentlemen, I'm pulling up the fuel pump here. Got to get some diesel. And, yeah, I was going to say the same thing. Like, wow. I didn't get that email, but once again, some house above my pay grade as well. Guys, I'll be right back. N1YLO.
2: Anybody else get the thunder and lightning last night? Somewhere around midnight? Yeah, midnight was like 80 degrees. Yeah. You know, tonight, we got a low of 80. So, yeah, it's going to be pretty ugly all day with the humidity on top of the heat.
3: I didn't hear any storms at all. You got thunder and lightning and rain and whatnot?
2: Well, I don't know about rain, but, oh, yeah, there was some pretty vivid lightning last night. Weather radio was going off and pretty good flashes. I was going to, you know, step and watch it, but nah, it was like midnight. Is it? No, go to bed. But yeah, it was very, very late last night. Somewhere right around midnight.
3: When that happens, do you have access to the roof at your place? Because you probably could have gotten a better view had you gone up on the roof. Maybe even bring your HT and call out on 5-2 in case there's propagation. You should have tried that.
0: If you're showing up there with your Yagi, that's the best way to reach someone out there during that those conditions. I'll be right back, N1YLO.
2: You know, it's probably a good idea that it's done here, but the two roof accesses up here on my floor have a padlock on it. So, yeah, I probably would be stinking out there with an HT up on the roof. Yeah, I know. Don't give me any ideas. I got enough bad ones of my own.
4: Hey, Rick. Yeah, I understand that. Yeah, we had some of that here, too. Just so you know. And I don't know what the temperature was, but I wasn't going outside that hour. Yeah, we had some weather over here also.
3: You should have gone out and climbed up your tower with your HT and called Rick on 5-2. You guys could have chatted for a spell.
4: Negative, Steve. I don't need to climb the tower to do that. And as far as that goes, nah, that's unsafe. And it would not be a very wise idea. Safety first.

0: Kilo Charlie 1, Sierra Whiskey Uniform.
1: And I was just about to turn it over to you, Kevin. Good morning. KV1BQ Enfield. How you doing?
0: Not bad. Tired, been up since about 4, but been out in the garage working on an old shotgun stock. It's all split up, so I've been drilling, and I'll be using some epoxy to put some walnut dowels into the stock and stitch it back together.
2: Double E, Kevin, but good morning. WA1VRP.
3: Morning, Kevin. KV1KWW.
0: Good morning, everybody. Pretty warm out there already, huh? Glad I'm not driving to New Haven.
2: Kevin, how good are those splits holding up with all the heat and humidity?
0: Absolutely wonderful. Thank you for asking. They seem like they're just loafing along, and it's very comfortable here.
2: Good deal. Yeah, the AC and heat units here, you know, it's a big boat anchor thing recessed into the wall. It does work good.

0: That's good to hear. See how things are holding up late this afternoon. It's supposed to be pretty toasty, and supposed to go to the grandson's baseball game tonight. Yeah, it should be nice and warm.
1: I don't reckon you'll need your jacket for that.

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0: You take a Ziploc baggie, you put a couple of ice cubes in it, and you wear that under your hat.
1: I like that idea.
0: I've done it with frozen washcloths in a Ziploc under your hat. That works until the washcloth warms up, but it does work.
2: Rick should probably use that in his shorts while he's riding that bike, you know, free air conditioning.

0: if I could gain access to the roof, I wouldn't be going out there. Me and Heights don't get along.
1: You know what? You need Heights. The further away you are away from something, the safer you are. That's what I thought about hang gliding. You know, the further away you are from the trees and the earth, man, you're safe. You got time to think before you hit that ground.

0: Steve, I'm working straight through the weekend. What time should I plan on stopping by your house for the 4th of July cookout?
1: I don't know if there is one. I'll have to shoot you a text if we're going to do something.

0: So, Kevin, what do you got for a shotgun there? Over, under, semi-auto that you got the old crack stock on it? Then over to Mike. Over to you, Kevin.
1: This is an old Stevens side-by-side 16-gauge. Looks like it's had a lot of hard use. It's earned all its scars and all the finish is gone. It was, originally Stevens made a lot of, they made real working man's guns. Nothing fancy. But took it out a few weeks ago. Me and my buddies put a box of shells through it. It skeet, and it shot fine. So it's worth patching up the stock and shoot it once in a while with light loads. The stock design on these old guns, they're very, very thin wood. It's a wonder any of them lived at all. All of them that I see, they all crack. They all crack. So this gun's probably from the 40s or 50s, but honestly, it looks older.
2: Well, good luck with your project. They did make working. I was back then. Of course, the technology was a lot different, but they served the purpose. That's the main thing. Anyway. Yeah, Steve, Andrew. Yeah, we'll have to go hit Steve's 4th of July party. You know? Hey, why don't you join us, Rick? And we'll all have a gathering over at Steve's house. And all this weekend.
0: Yeah. His wife would be thrilled. But yeah, no, it's nice. It's hard to come by any side by sides. Used to be around quite a bit before. Now he can maybe. I don't know if he can find any new ones. Maybe there's a couple out there. Well, gentlemen, I got to jump out. Got to grab my quick iced tea here. I will be back. Hopefully, you guys are still there. N1 Wilo.
2: Is Andrew, and we'll catch you later. KW1, KWW, clear with you.
3: Catch you later, Andrew.

0: Andrew, we'll catch you later. Fellas, you have to keep in mind, Andrew is the one with a great big swimming pool, so you want to talk about a place to go have a party. There you go.
1: Agreed, but the thing about it is that he's working and you're not, so we'll be at your place.
0: Well, if you're coming over, you have to bring hamburgers, and I don't mean the cheap ones. Get the filet hamburgers.

0: know you're supplying them, especially since you're the one that's working. And the rest of us are retired.
1: Speak for yourself. I'm not retired. N1YLO.
0: Well, I know you're not retired, Andrew, and but you're the working class, but it's Steve's party, so he's, as the host, he is required to supply thereof.
2: Yeah, you know, got that quarter keg of beer in the ice, and, you know, gotta have corn on the cob, too, Steve. And some potato salad or macaroni salad.

0: I have yet to try Steve's air fryer hamburgers. He says it's incredible. I did see another thing where he put, if you like corn on the cob, corn on the cob's good on the grill. There's other ways of doing it, water, whatever, but yeah, that's another way to put it. Put that into the air fryer. It looks pretty good.
1: Burger in the air fryer, it's okay. On the grills, you know, my preference, but air fryer is better than in the frying pan, my opinion.
0: Yeah, my daughter threw on the frying pan. All of a sudden, she made a mess. I'm like, you guys, next time try the air fryer. I think you'll probably have a better result and it'll be less of a mess.
1: Well, I got to tell you, the air fryer makes a huge mess with a hamburger. They're a bear to clean. All those little holes and whatnot in them, that's the problem with a hamburger. Chicken's a lot better, cleaning-wise. But a burger, man, it makes a mess. I'm not going to lie. I got to go. It's time to go in. We'll resume the cooking frequency when I hear you again. Everybody have a good one. We'll catch you later. Maybe one BQ.
2: Have a good day, Steve. Stay cool. WA1VRP will be clear with you.
3: All right, Steve. Have a good day. Stay cool, hydrated, safe. KB1, KWW will be clear with you. Go ahead, Andrew.
0: Yeah, Steve, have a good day. If you get out of work and you want to talk on the radio, shoot me a text. If I'm not busy, jump on. Have a good day. And I'm not sure if Kevin's still here. If Kevin already exited and left the state of the air. So, Kevin, have a great day if you're listening. N1YLO.
4: KC1SWU, listening but not talking. Have a great day, everybody.
2: You too, sir.
3: All right, Kevin. You have a good day. And we'll catch up with you later. If you're able to jump in, stay cool, safe. KB1, KWW, we'll be clear with you. Go ahead, Andrew.
0: Sure how well you're going to hear me. I got a lot of noise on this end here, so this might be my last go around until I get to a better area. But yeah, he's talking about that 60-gauge side-by-side. It's nice. Nice light loads. The only thing with that is, like, man, really difficult to find those loads a lot of places. You know, 12 is out there. It's everywhere. 20 sometimes gets difficult, but 16. But for a shotgun, that's nice. Nice to have that, especially for going bird hunting or something else. So, gentlemen, Rick and Mr. Mike and anybody else out there listening, I'll be back on later. I'll be listening, though, because, like I said, my signal's getting a little worse here in Plainville heading towards Covington. So I will catch you guys later on today. N1YLO, 73.
2: Have a good day, Andrew. Maybe we'll talk to you later. WA1VRP will be clear with you.

0: 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ABYSUP Mobile Glastonbury, good morning.
1: Hey, good morning again. I might be a little noisy here. I'm in Southington. I got a hill between me and the repeater. How's your day going so far?
0: You're full quieting in, but there's, I think, some good band conditions this morning, too. I'm hearing the other 345 repeater. I don't even know where it's at. Just listening to two guys talk. I can't really make out their call sign, though. Day's going all right. I got 95 degrees already.
1: Like I said, it was pretty good over there. I'm on the Watertown repeater. Am I better or worse here?
0: You're worse. Go back.
1: All right, very good. I was kind of shocked. I was picking up Grandville. I can hear you on there perfectly, so that's a lot further away. Maybe it's straight up the valley. Maybe that's why. But 95 degrees, wow. I know why you don't have, hopefully your truck's got some AC. My truck's AC is, you know, sometimes too good. Where my hand hurts, arthritis hurts. So hopefully your AC is working in that truck.
0: Back from the shop for some AC work, so hopefully it's good. So far, so good. The windows are all got condensation on the outside, so I think it's working all right for now.

0: I think that's the other meter, Andrew. I don't think anyone's jumping in here.
1: Wow, okay. Well, they're coming in really strong, so kind of weird.

0: Yeah, I don't even know where Peter is. I'm sure Dana would know.
1: Yeah, last time I checked, there was one in New York, and I thought there was one somewhere else, but I forget where that somewhere else is. I forgot the PL tone on here, otherwise I'd say if that person's hearing us, change the PL and see if you could jump in with us.
2: Oh boy, I got to string you out all the time, Andrew, 151.4.
1: I knew it was something, I knew it was like one something, I was like, wasn't sure it was 110.4, I don't know. All right, Dana, thank you.
0: Dana, where's that other repeater coming in from? Do you have any idea?
2: Question. You got a call sign on it? I couldn't tell you. I can't hear it up here. I can tell you the band is wide open this morning, guys. I was hearing stuff up on the Canadian border full scale this morning at the house at about, 5:45.
1: Typical. 2 meters is open and I'm at work. What,
2: I was hearing repeaters out of the city and out of up in the capital region, you know, up in Albany, north of Albany, and they were full tilt moving here this morning, so we got a pretty good inversion going on there this morning, and who knows how long it will last, but it was pretty good this morning. Good morning, guys. Go ahead, Brad, KB1AEV Mobile, I think.
0: Hey, good morning to you. Hopefully you're enjoying the nice weather today. Not working too hard or outside. No, I didn't get a call sign on it. It's too scratchy, but definitely hear it. In and out. Just going by exit 10 here on Route 2. Gabe, you want to ask you team mobile, go ahead, Andrew.
1: Yeah, I heard him full scale. I was on the backside of Rogers Orchard. Right along one of the orchards right now. I heard him full scale, so it was pretty good. I forgot what it was. Yeah, I was going to say something else. I forgot. Oh, well. But, yeah, I don't know what it is.
2: Hey, Andrew, you know, it gets worse as you get older. I go to say something. If I don't blurt it out, I'm done. Yeah, I get up out of the easy chair to go upstairs and use the boys' room. I get upstairs, it's like, what did I come up here for? Ay, ay, ay. Of course, the guys that are older than me tell me it gets worse, but we'll see what happens. It is what it is. I can't change it. Go ahead, Brad.
0: Oh, I can't wait. I'll look forward to that. Andrew, you're at work today? You guys work on duty for today, tomorrow?
1: Yes, I am, and we are. Yeah, we're 16 and 8, so 8 hours off, back in, and keep going. I already had a couple going to my fourth one so far. Best one was a squirrel sitting up on the arrestor, trying to chew on the rubber on the primary side of the arrestor while it was standing on the ground. So blew that. But not a big deal. Simple fix. That squirrel wasn't a mess. It was, his hair was a little bit messed up, but hey, whatever. So yeah, we're on. We're working. Oh yeah, I was going to tell you that Granville is coming in full scale at the backside of Rogers Orchard. That was sounding good. And yesterday I went to CVS. I was like, I'm going in there to go get some shaving cream. I went in. I picked up some more sunblock. As I was cashing out, I heard someone out there, hey, need help with shaving cream. But darn it, that's why I came here, for the shaving cream. So I had to turn around, go to the aisle, we'll get some shaving cream, and do another transaction.
2: Hey, when that happens. If I don't do something when it's on the tip of my brain these days, it's pretty much gone. You know, I can remember frequencies and phone numbers from 40 years ago, no problem. Easy. But don't ask me if I put shampoo in my hair 2 minutes ago. You know, I'm in trouble. It's like, did I wash my hair? I guess we'll just wash it again to make sure, you know. But yeah. No, Granville's doing a good job. I got to get up there and do a little bit of PM on it one of these days. But I've been wanting to do PM on stuff, but I just have not had the time. Too many things going on again. And work got extremely busy with a couple more projects thrown on my plate, too. Go ahead, Brad.

0: maybe not. Maybe stop for a second. Yeah, no, lots of work. That time of year. Lots of work. Everyone's taking vacations. And a lot less people around to do it, so, oh well. And once again, you got such a specialized job over there, so. So, yeah, you're definitely in demand. Hopefully they pay you. If they want to keep you, this should really bump up your rate.
1: About that happening, but we'll see. You know, it depends on how much crazier it gets of how long I decide I want to stay around. But yeah, I've been given a project out in LA now that we got to have up and running pronto, and another one taken apart before the end of the fiscal year, which is October 1. So it's going to get busy. That's all right. You know, here's the thing, Andrew. I'd rather be busy than on the make work project trying to find something to do, you know, for 8 hours a day. We don't seem to have that problem in the group that we're in.
0: Yeah, unfortunately on my side, I see that. Sometimes while they come in, you come in to fill a spot. Now we're selling for 12 hours. You don't do a damn thing. So I'm like, well, that's why I bring along a radio. And if I know it's slow, I tried it. I pulled over at one spot in Southington, shitty spot. Sat there for 5 minutes, had the thought of pulling out the radio, and boom, nope. Go to Berlin. Oh, my God. Okay, that's it. So, and one while.
1: I looked at the generator log yesterday. I went on generator 3 times yesterday. One time was for a little bit. The second time was for like 3 minutes. And the third time for it was like 3 minutes, so I guess they had some issues up on the main drag, coming down to my house. I heard the rumor they had a couple of transformers decide they wanted to give up the ghost. You know, not that there's much draw on them today with everybody running air conditioning and everything else under the sun.
0: Yeah, it's to be expected. Everyone's rolling it. Yeah, I had a 76 customer outage, and I get there. I'm like, all right, let me just drop everything, take a look. It looked kind of weird on one of the step transformers, but I'm like, well, I'll get back to it. Let me take a look at the rest of the neighborhood. Come back, yeah, sure enough, I see fur up on top. But everyone's coming out, trying to, I'm like, I'm not answering any questions. I'm not doing anything. Let's just do my thing. You'll be back on really soon, so. Yeah, everyone's trying to get their, everyone's running stuff, which, I don't blame them. You got it, use it, run it, and that's it. Pay that bill and stay cool. But yesterday, I forget if it was Bristol or Southington, we had a crew out there. I don't know if they have a cable fault, a transformer. I know this morning's conference call, they said for two people, say, hey, go back out to that job around yesterday. So I'm like, man, what's going on out there? So yeah, I know they had a generator out there on that, so I don't know if there's more issues besides what they fixed or what it is, but yeah, there's definitely stuff going on. And this heat wave really tests the equipment, and it really lets you know if it's working or it's not working. And one YLO in the group.
1: It's what I call a stress test, you know. It will point out the weak spots. It's kind of like I tell people, you know, when I start running high power on VHF, UHF, you know, 1,500 watts at home on my antennas, it separates the good cable from the bad cable.
0: What were you hearing the stations on this morning, Dana? On the vertical, on the beam? What were you? How were you hearing the stations coming in?
1: Oh, I listened to sideband. I heard some stuff coming up the coast, but most of the stuff was on a vertical. Just my, 5100 in the house. I was hearing all that stuff. I was hearing a 145.37 north of Albany. It was full scale. I was hearing a bunch of stuff down out of. New York City, that was full scale as well.
0: Yeah, that's cool that when that takes place. Yeah, I know Jim's repeater. I used to pick up like Cape Cod all the time when this when you had something like that going on here and some other areas. And remember a while back, there was it was 2 meters. The guy was in Virginia hitting the repeater from Virginia. So the guy was on the hilltop, but regardless, man, Virginia, that's quite a distance. When the band opens, it opens. I used to go out to my aunt's house out in the Cape. She was out east, just past Orleans Circle, right on the National Seashore, just up from it. And I could come out to my car at about 9 o'clock at night and talk back to this repeater almost every single night from the Cape.
2: Yeah, that's cool. And also the sideband stuff is really awesome. I've yet to test out my new 2M9X, but hopefully one of these days I'll be off and I'll get that. But anyhow, I am at my next location. Oh, yeah, you got a little mess here. But all right, I'll talk to you later, Dana, if you're going to work, 7-3. Have a good day. Don't overdo it. N1YLL.
1: Okay, be safe out there, too, out in the heat today, Andrew. Be careful and stay safe, stay hydrated. We'll talk to you later. KB1AEV.
0: Yeah, I just left Price Chopper a little while ago. I load up on fruit. I got watermelon. I got a whole bunch of things to, keep me going here. No real food, just fruit. All right, 7-3, N1YLO. It's clear.

0: Hey, Don, good morning, almost afternoon. How are you?
1: That's sad out here on foot. Take a walk to a thick, shady maple tree.

0: I had you up to a shady maple tree, and after that, it was nothing but a lot of the machine. But, yep, you're out and about. Find some shade between spots and give it a little break. But, yeah, definitely got one out there today.
1: Yeah, so whereabouts are you? Because you're all over the place.
0: Yeah, I was at Berlin, pulled off. I was kind of heading towards New Britain, so. But, yeah, it's definitely a Phoebe one, man. I'm still kind of shocked that this morning, not a cloud in the sky, and as far as I can see, not a cloud in the sky still. So, definitely a lot of sunlight hitting the ground everywhere. So, definitely going to steam things up.
1: Wi-Fi hotspot so I can use my computer, you know, at least effectively, and I'm just about to step on to West Main and head west.
0: Sorry, all I got there was library and the hotspot. But yeah, if you're using a hotspot at the library, then yeah, nice cool place to do it. And I take that back, because I guess I do see a couple of clouds now. And this morning driving in, it was beautiful, but too hot out there, so. Yeah, if you're using a hotspot in the library, nice and cool on there.
1: Okay, I got to stand still, I guess, when I talk. I'm not sure if the battery on this is not full, but it's not dead. And I don't know what the power setting is on. No, they loan out Wi-Fi hotspot portables like books. There's not a lot of them, not enough to go around, so you get it for 2 months back and then you're back on the list.
0: Yeah, okay, I got you that full time. I got you everything there, so, yeah. So hopefully you got a shady spot to do what you're doing.
1: No, I'm walking, but it's, you know, I'm not that uncomfortable right now. I don't know. Heck, I mean, I remember in this, you know, in a real hot spell, hot weather stuff, doing the roofing before I took the flyer. And yeah, I can. I'm older. I don't like dealing with the hot, but I could.
0: This heatwave is only going to last a short time. It's going to kind of get back to normal, I think, on Monday, maybe. Well, yeah, a little hot for the time being, but, you know, not too crazy. You know, it's only a couple of days, not like years past where, you know, it's lasted for the entire month.

0: shade tree here, looking at Walnut Hill Park. I'm looking at my power level here. Oh, I'm on high. I got to turn this down to medium or something. Save the battery.
1: Yeah, you're coming in strong, so yeah, might as well lower it. I can hear you, no problem.

0: Okay, I hope so. KC1LRV, low power.
1: Yeah, Don. Yeah, I still got you. I put a filter on my my radio, so it's full quieting that way, but so I can hear you. So you might as well use low power for the time being. I got you here, no problem. Just coming into Fenn Road right now, so no issues.

0: I'm not sure what the indication of my issue is. A walk, and rarely, of my calf will like hurt or stuff on my thigh. But it was always my left calf for the most part, now it's both. It's like if you look at my calves, they're not shrunk. It's not like there's not muscle there. It looks like the muscles have gotten bigger, but they're hard, stiff, and hurt.
1: Yeah, I'm not a doctor or a physical therapist, but I don't know, if they're kind of stiff, then you got to try figuring out to try to stretch them without building the muscle in the apartment. I don't know if you got one of those rubber bands, or even just by lifting up your legs and, you know, just moving your feet or something like that, maybe. So, I don't know, but, well, that's not good. You had one pain, now they're both in pain. That makes for a miserable walk.
0: Yeah, well, when I'm out and I'm hurting like this, I do got a thing at home. Somebody that was in the apartment that was moved into, like, a living facility had a... It's this electric shock thing for your feet, and it pulses and whatnot, and it's like supposed to be good for circulation, and it's interesting. I got a...
1: Yeah, I'm hearing the sirens in your background there, so I'm sure they're busy today too.
0: Yeah, they're heading west on West Main.

0: not as bad as a full-out run, like marathon. Yeah, it's a controlled set pace and stuff, but it's still not a slow jog.
1: No, it's not. They were moving. They were definitely moving. So, I didn't see water or a bottle of anything in their hands. So, yeah, they're definitely sweating and moving. So, I don't know. It's kind of like the people out there walking with the headphones on during a blizzard or a snowstorm. We got the plows out. So, yeah, same type of stupidity, I guess.
0: Hey, in my younger days, I resembled that remark, or maybe I still do. I've gone out on the blizzard.
1: I was never a jogger or a runner. I did all the crazy things, so.
0: Yep.
1: I have some stupid in me as well.
0: How about motorcycles in the winter on the road? No. Road bike and dirt bike.
1: Can't say I've ever tried that. I was never big on motorcycles. I did get my license. Tried a bike here or there. And I was like, I know I get the license. I go somewhere, rent the bike. Nope. So that was a waste of a time. But I still got the endorsement. So if I ever had to, I'm legal. So I guess that's a good thing.
0: What I'm not happy about is I got my bike license on my own at 16, no car license, no nothing, and it was that way for, I'd say, maybe about 6 years or so until my parents, I don't know if my mom convinced my dad to, like, you know, help me bring me down motor vehicles, get the driver's license. Now they won't give you, even if, you know, you had a bike license, they won't even renew anything. They want you to go through classes like you're in, you know, high school, and you have to learn how to drive and all, and start with cars, and then go to your bike, and it's like, how about I just go elsewhere?
1: Yeah, that's what I did for mine years back. They had a class at it over at Tunkhannock Community College, and it's still going on today. I drove by there last week, I think. Went by there and they had a class going on in the parking lot, so they're still doing it. So yeah, as far as I know, I thought that's how it's always been, or maybe not. No, maybe not. Yeah, before they didn't have the endorsement, and maybe no classes. You just wanted to ride a bike. It's kind of like riding a car, same license. But I'm sure you know they have to get their money, you know, make another tax just to get the endorsement. And then you're legal. And then you're a safe driver, I guess, on the motorcycle. I don't know. But, any which way to make a little bit extra money to spend it in who knows which way.
0: You know, I'm older than you, I believe. 65. And the early days, hold on. Okay, early days, you know, you want to go hunting or trapping or archery or anything. Anyways, the city clerk, license, $7.50. What does it include? Everything.
1: Yeah, Dan, not today. Today, you want to go fishing? It's going to cost you a fishing license. And then a trout license, a trout stamp. They call it a stamp, which is nothing. It's just another endorsement. So, yeah, no, before it's just fishing. Regardless, it's just your fishing license, and it did everything. Now, you on this and that and everything else, and you want to go saltwater fishing, they get you on that. So, license everywhere.
0: Well, not for me. I just don't bother. And I know it can't be this way everywhere in the country. But yeah, saltwater thing, that really, like you said, yeah, gets you everywhere. KC1LFB.
1: Yeah, the only bad thing about not having it is if a game warden comes up on you, which, you know, rare that they do, that they're out there. But if they are, and you're in a river or somewhere where they do have trout, you can say, I'm not fishing for it, but who's to say it's not going to catch, so that's how they get you there. But and the saltwater thing, it's, you know, I don't know what they're doing about it. I don't know what they're protecting or how they're protecting it. I know Florida had that for the longest time. And all of a sudden, they got that, and a lot of other states have the same thing. So, yeah, you need a saltwater license. Yeah, I don't get it. For many years, there was no saltwater license because, you know, they're not stocking anything. They're not, there's no fish hatchery to breed the fish and everything else. It's just out there. So they're like, well, one more way to fill the bank accounts.
0: I don't think you do need the license for this. Say you go out on the MyJoy or a charter boat and they're going out, basically almost into, you know, international waters. You don't need no license, right?
1: No, you don't, because you're going off the captain's license.
0: Well, okay, well, when I do anything in this life, I should be just doing it off the creator's license.
1: Don, as far as I know, I don't think you need a license for that.
0: I'm going to sign for a few. KC1LFB, I'll jump back in the hub. Got the walk home.
1: All right, Don, I'm going to be in and out. I'm going to be off a little bit myself here, so I'll catch you later or another day. Nice to catch you up with you here a little bit. Don't walk too fast. Try to stay cool. I'll talk to you soon. N1YLO. See you.

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1: Good afternoon, Bob. 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
0: N1YLO, KV1TZS, man, it's a hot one out here. 105 degrees I got here.
1: Yeah, it's brutal out there. Still brutal. I stopped building to get some more ice. As I was sitting there, I was like, wow, what's going on? AC working? What's going on? I step outside on my holy mackerel. My head was on fire. Went inside, put on some more sunblock. Got some more ice. And, yeah, no, it's definitely a warm one out there. How are you? How's the place that you're working in? You got AC or... How was it in that location?
0: Wasn't bad. I think they turn it down when it's not so hot out to kind of like save money, but they cranked it up. So it wasn't too bad in there, actually. And then I wasn't, you know, I wasn't sweating or anything. But yeah, it's 105 out here, man. Wow. That's crazy. I don't think it ever got to 105 last year. We had a couple of 102 degree, what do you call it there? Heat waves last year, last summer, but never 105. I don't recall that.
1: Yeah, last year at this time I was laid up with recovering from ACL surgery and meniscus and everything else. So I was mostly inside, so I have no idea. So, but making up for it this year though, and yeah, it's been brutal, brutal. I've been like taking lots of breaks. I'm outside for a little bit, up in the bucket with my sleeves on, and I jump back down into the truck when I'm done with that, cool off a little bit, and go off to the second task. But definitely a hot one out there today. And you can feel it when you turn on the AC a little bit. Man, that truck just heats right up.
0: What do you drive, a bucket truck?
1: I do. That's my office.
0: Oh man, when you're not doing anything, you could tie a wire onto that thing and then send it up.
1: Yeah, the that'd be nice with the Yagi or something like that. Do it, but man, it's gonna raise eyebrows. Easiest thing to do is just bring along a rope and throw it up into a tree. But today, every single chance I kind of stopped, parked in the shade, like I get slapped with another call. So yeah, it's been almost one after another. You get a little time, and all of a sudden I get another one, or two of them stacked on. I'm like, what the heck? So yeah, no, today's today and yesterday, it's not a day, you just kind of relax and do nothing. So I tried getting on with my hamsticks. I'm like, all right, this isn't working. So put the radio up, brought it back to where I parked my car, put it inside the cars. All right, this is useless. I'll just hold on to the 2-meter radio. That's it.

0: that was. They were making it. Yeah, okay. What is it? Mostly like dead Transformers or something?
1: That was me. I was underneath. I was at the intersection of 691 and 84. I was underneath one of the bridges there, so that was me. That wasn't quite making it because my signal wasn't all that strong. So I'm a troubleshooter, and we do everything. We do all 911 responses, response. We do broken poles. Car hits a pole. They call us. The district. We figure out what we got to do. Get the power back on if the power's out, or do what we have to do to make it safe before it either gets turned over or we keep it. Any outages of any kind, flickering lights, cable faults, we take care of any issues. The customer calls and says, hey, something's going on in the house, sometimes even with the fuse break or something like that, call because they're not sure if it's either us or what. Find out the fuse breaker, so we go out there, and same thing when there's wires or a wire down, it could be a cable telephone, because they don't know. We respond to that, and we find out what it is, and do all that, so, yeah, it's every little part to do with any wire on the pole, if it's down or not, if it's ours or not, we get that call, and you got to get out there and respond to it, so, ready at a moment's notice, day, night, sunshine, rain, no, you gotta roll.
0: KGF? KGF, that's all I caught there. For some reason, it seemed like it was about 10 years ago, like around 2015 or 2016, there was Transformers blowing all the time, you know, like right around the same vicinity where I live there, the, you know, 2-3-4 block radius kind of thing. Yeah, they were just blowing left and right. That was weird.
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2: Guys, this is Kilo 1, Kilo Tango Foxtrot, Kilo 1, Kilo Tango Foxtrot. My name is Steve. QTH is West Hartford. Just pulled out the FT4X handheld. Don't get on 2 meters much, but I just heard you guys. QSL.
1: Hey, good afternoon. Good to have you out here on the repeater. Someone's racing. Good to have you on your repeater. Welcome. Name here is Andrew of Mobile Southern. And you got Bob, Mobile, I think, and East Hartford. But, yeah, Bob, when you say blow up, did they blow up? Did the lid blow up and fireball and everything else, or was it just a fuse?
0: They were exploding. Exploding, you know, fire, sparks, everything.

0: over to the other station. I didn't catch the call sign.
1: Bob, it's, I think it's Bob. Name here is Steve, Sierra Tango Echo Victor Echo. Steve, and the call is Kilo 1 Kilo Tango Foxtrot, or Kilo 1 Keep the Faith. Keep the Faith, if that's easier. Here in West Hartford, just operating a handheld 2-meter. I don't get on 2 meters much, but I figured I'd just get on, and I heard you two guys. Over.
0: Oh, yeah, I recognize your call sign. I talked to you before. Yeah, you're coming in fine, no problem, and, yeah, very good. Well, what town are you in?
1: I'm in West Hartford, just operating here in the backyard. Figure I'd get outside a little bit. Wife and I took a hike today, and certainly temperature-wise it was pretty hot out, but... Just out here and haven't been on 2 meters much in a while. Occasionally I'll operate it, but usually spend most of my time on HF. You know, once in a while I'll dial into the repeaters. Over.
0: Pretty good. Yeah, I recognize your call. We ran into each other before. What do you got for a... HF setup.
1: Yeah, I have a HF. I have a Kenwood TS-570 into an Ameritron ALS-600, which I really enjoy, solid state, and goes into a just a pretty simple G5RV about 30 feet. My neighborhood doesn't really. I like to keep a low profile with the antennas, so, you know, that's what I have. But I also have a ICOM 705 up in the office with an NFED long wire, and about a year ago I bought Elecraft the KH-1 handheld QRP, so really having a lot of fun with that, you know, as I get out and do some hikes and stuff. But that's pretty much the setup. The 705 is good. I'm on the... I should sell it, but, you know, overall it's been good. But the Kenwood and the ICOM I've had for probably well over 25 years, and, you know, knock on wood, you know, without a problem. How about you? What do you operate? Over.
0: I operate HF out of the car. Excuse me. HF out of the car. And I run a Yaesu FT-857 Delta, the 100-watt radio, and I got a Hustler ball mount. It's a Hustler ball mount with 3/8-24, and I use ham sticks, and I have a 102-inch stainless steel whip. So I use any combination of those antennas, and the ham sticks really work well. I do pretty good. 40 and 80 is a little tough, but I do pretty good on the rest of the bands. Back to you.
1: I don't know if you got on during field day or not, but we got on there a little bit. I probably am about maybe 90% CW, and I don't send and receive too fast, probably about 25 both ways. And so I get on there periodically, and occasionally I belong to the OMISNet, which, you know, which can be a lot of fun, but, you know, just to stand in line and make contacts. Occasionally I'll get on there. But so other than that, that's pretty much about it. In terms of that, I've been an amateur radio operator since 74, I guess I'm retired to some degree, although, you know, I have a couple of side gigs that I do that keep me pretty active. Over.
0: Roger that. Yeah, I checked into the Ole Miss once. I was was headed up to HRO and heard got into Ole Miss. So that was pretty cool. yeah, I've done much CW. Having difficulty learning it. I can say my call sign. I can call CQ and give my call sign and stuff like that. And that's about it. if anybody asks me any questions or wants to have a conversation, forget it. Won't be able to understand them, and they won't be able to understand me. But maybe one day I'll master that.
2: I'm back. N1YLO.
1: Very good. Yeah, back over to the other gentleman there. I'll let you guys continue, and I'll be on the side listening. Kilo 1, Kilo Tango, Foxtrot. Thanks, guys.
3: I have to leave. Just stay right there. Just be part of it. Not a big... great. Speaking of... I thought I had a second. Just got another call. I'm going to jump out here, guys. You guys can continue. I got to respond to this. 73N1YLO, clear.
1: Yeah, I've got to run, too. So, hey, listen, I think it was Bob. Thanks for the chat, and we'll continue to listen for you here on 2 meters. And I probably need to bring the rig with me when I go hiking and stuff like that. So, with that, K1KTF, have a great holiday. Happy 4th, 73.
0: Do that, K1, KTF, KV1, PZS. Yeah, have a good 4th of July, and same to you there, N1YLO. And we'll talk at you another time. KV1, PZS, I'll be clear and listening.
3: Yeah, Steve and Bob, go both of you guys. Have a great 4th of July. Yeah, like right now, I just got an outage ticket in Meriden. I don't know what's up with it. Only one person. Not like I had earlier. So I had an earlier call in Southington, and that was a 70-person-something outage and caused by a squirrel. So, Bob, have a good day. Stay cool. And I'll be listening probably in the background a little bit, but... not talking. So 73N1YLO clear.
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0: Hey, Bob. I heard you guys chatting. This is Whiskey 1, Whiskey Golf November. Name here is Steve. I think we talked before, but I haven't been on this repeater in a while, so just jumping in to say hello. I know Andrew's on his way to a call, and listening to you and the other Steve there, just saying hello, hoping you guys are hanging in there in the heat.
1: Yep. Hanging in here, and... yeah, unfortunately, it caught me just as I was pulling into the QTH. Then I got to go upstairs and I got to fiddle up my AC unit. So that's going to be fun. But anyway, hey, thanks for calling. And where you said you're in Glastonbury?
0: Yeah, correct. In Glastonbury, South Glastonbury, and Andrew and I met on another repeater, so that's kind of my connection. So I got over here.
1: Okay, yeah, he's been active in the radio club I belong to, so I kind of met him through there, and some of the people I talked to have been coming here in the morning, so that's how I know some of the guys here is because of that. Back to you.
0: Yeah, my wife just retired. I've been retired a while. I'm going to try to get onto that morning chat because I know some of those guys. It's at a time when my wife and I generally hit the road and go take our walk, do our exercise in the morning. So maybe we'll get to change that now that she's retired. So I won't hold you up from fixing your air conditioner, but just wanted to jump in and say hello to everyone. Wish them a happy 4th. I may catch you guys tomorrow. So Whiskey 1, Whiskey Golf November, I'll be clear on your final.
1: Whiskey 1, Whiskey Golf November, Kilo Bravo 1, Papa Zulu Sierra. All right, well, 73, and great having a little short chat with you and maybe run into you again. KB1, PZS, I'm going to be clear.

0: 1, KWJP. How are you this afternoon, Andrew? Staying cool and hydrated, I hope.
1: Yeah, staying hydrated and trying to stay cool, but it just never stops. Off to two separate ones in Durham right now, both out of several people, so actually, a lot of fun. Don, oh well, how are you, Mike? What's going on with you?
0: I'm doing good. Staying inside, you know. Staying hydrated at the same time. Not much. This heat just a little too much.
1: Steady day here at work. You get something, 20 minutes, nothing. Then you get something, that's a couple minutes, and all of a sudden you get a couple more, so. So on and so forth, it keeps on going, so, oh well. So, hey, I'm getting a phone call here. I gotta take this call, and I'll be right back. N1 Wilo.
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1: YB Mobile, KB1, KWW. Afternoon, John. Hopefully you're staying cool in this weather.
0: One time, I haven't talked to you. And one YB returning. We passed up last night, and we're passing up tonight, going to the minor league ballpark. I've got 103, and it's going to be 99. 98 is the start of the game at 7:05 tonight, so... There's no way Jan and I are going to sit in the stands. How are you doing?
1: Copy that. Doing good. Staying inside and staying hydrated. A little on the warm side out here, so not taking any chances.
0: I mean, we're both in good shape, so I'm not worried about an age-related thing, but it's just god-awful uncomfortable. And, you know, once it's 7 o'clock, we've got the club boxes right behind us. We're at a field level behind home plate. So we don't get the western setting of the sun, but, I mean, you can't sit there in 90-plus degree weather and enjoy it. So, boy, I can imagine those players out there. Oh, my goodness. They did not cancel the game for tonight. They're still playing, so I don't know how those guys are going to do it.
1: Copy that. I agree with you. I don't know. Maybe they will still can. I don't know. Maybe they'll cancel. Maybe they'll play part of the game or start it and realize, hey, we have to cancel. I don't know. I'm staying inside, not taking any chances with this heat. it doesn't take too long to get the heat exhaustion. So I'd rather stay inside, enjoy the coolness.
0: Oh yeah, I'm heading downtown to check this food distribution box that we have in front of the church. I do it every day, and then I'll get back and close down the pool for the day and all that happy stuff. But yeah, I've got 103 right now. My temp is 103. What have you got?

0: not sure, but somewhere around 98, 99, got clear skies.
1: Yeah, 103. And we got to drive an hour to get to the ballpark, which is the stadium is right near the Hudson River down in Fishkill, New York. So it's an hour there and an hour back. We'll bypass this week. Our seats will stay. I put my seats up for sale. Well, we're not going to go either. Give them to friends. If nobody will take them, nobody wanted to because of the heat. I put them up for sale. And they're right behind home plate on the aisle seats and the next one in. We got fantastic seats. This is minor league ballpark. And my seats are still for sale. I can imagine they're going to stay that way.
0: Copy that and agree. I said it pretty approximate, but with the heat index, it's probably up around what you're saying, close to it anyway. I don't know if I want to, go out in that kind of heat. I'd sit there and watch a game. I'd rather take a rain check, having had the opportunity in the past to work outside in such extremes, it's not fun. So now I just don't partake, as they say.
1: I worked with a power company for 39 years, and this would be considered in the inclement weather clauses where no normal work is being performed, only emergency responses like rain and extreme cold below 10 degrees and stuff like that. So the guys would not be working normal work on a day like this. But we got season seats, so they're in town again next week. So we're going to go this Saturday night. It's supposed to be about 10, 15 degrees cooler, so we'll go Saturday night, but my seats are for sale tomorrow night, too. All right, I'm at my little volunteer stop. I'll say the best to these readers, man. Good to hear you. I haven't talked to you in a while, and take care.
0: All right, John. Listen, you stay cool and stay safe. It's been a while. Andrew's out there doing emergency service calls. He's had a few today. So, anyway, 73's KB1, KWW will be clear with you.
1: Yeah, take care, man. Talk to you soon. And when YB clear and QRT, bye bye.
2: Hey, Mike, you stay cool today? KB1 SUP mobile.
0: Yes, and indoors.
2: Well, it's good. We don't want you to melt, because this is melting weather.
0: Copy. Have no reason to go out there. Oh, yes, I did go get the mail. Sorry. But otherwise, no reason to go outside in this stuff.
2: Good. It's pretty bad out now.
0: Copy. Well, these next few days are going to be brutal too, so going to limit outdoor activity to a bare minimum.
2: Yeah, I don't blame you. I think I am too.
0: Yeah, we were, us and some of the relatives decided to not do a cookout. A little bit too hot out there. You know, making changes and going to be inside instead of doing the outdoor scene.

0: do, use extreme caution. It doesn't take long for this heat to catch up with you, you know? And hopefully once this thing breaks, I don't know, I guess sometime next week, you know, we have no more extremes. Summer, and I'm definitely feeling it. All right, Mike, I'm going to let you go. You have a good weekend, and if I don't talk to you over the weekend, we'll catch you Monday. KAB1SUB, I'll be clear with you, 73.
1: Have a good one. Stay safe, hydrated, and yeah, maybe I'll probably be on the air point over the weekend. If not, we will catch you Monday. KB1, KWW will be clearing outside.

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1: Hey, Bob. How are you? Did you melt today? KB1 SUP mobile.
0: Brad? Yeah, I had to pull the AC unit out of my wall and do some work on it, and I put a big gash into my finger. That was lovely. But seems to get the thing working a little better than it was.
1: Well, that's good. Was it at home or the air conditioner at work?
0: It's a home unit. Yep. It's a pain to clean. I almost said something else. It's a real pain to clean it. It's not easy. I got to buy one that's easier to clean.
1: Yeah, that was a good catch. I knew exactly what you were going to say. I'm like, you caught it. I think we've all slipped up on the radio, but that's all right. How was work? Was it too hot? You said the AC wasn't too good this morning at work.
0: Yeah, it wasn't too bad. They cranked it up. I noticed, like, when it's not too hot out, they'll cut it back, and it gets a little warm out there, even when it's not that hot out. So, you know, they're trying to save some money on the electric bill. But, they cranked it right up, so it was pretty decent in there the whole day.
1: All right, Bob, I let you go. I got a phone call real quick here, but if I don't talk to you, have a good weekend. KB1 SCP, I'll be clear.
0: Roger that. Have a good holiday. KB1 PZS.